0: Live from the MyBulkleyLakesNow.com newsroom. This is Moose News.
1: Good afternoon. I'm Logan Flint. A provincial Amber Alert resulted in two children from terrorists being found safe in the early hours of this morning. The Terrace RCMP said officers were notified the children were taken by an individual Sunday evening and determined there was immediate danger. Police added the children were found near Burns Lake an hour and a half after the alert was posted, where two people were taken into custody. Mounties thanked the public, media, and policing partners for their assistance and cooperation during the alert. The BC Coroner Service is investigating the death of a missing snowmobiler who was found near Haynes Pass, roughly 1,300 kilometers north of Smithers. According to the Atlin RCMP, three snowmobilers were attempting to retrieve a broken-down snow machine from the area along the Yukon border when one of them got separated from the group on Friday. Due to treacherous winter conditions and zero visibility, rescue efforts were limited. Yesterday, a break in the weather allowed a helicopter and snowmobile group to access the area the missing person was thought to be. The missing person was found deceased several hours later. The high streamflow advisories for the Bulkley and Skeena Rivers and tributaries has ended. That includes around the Smithers, Terrace, Kitsum-Kalem, and Houston areas. A flood watch was issued for the Bulkley River on May 6th and later downgraded, with the Skeena Rivers advisory posted a day later. Advisories remain in effect for the Lakes, Ominika, and Central Coast regions west of Prince George. Four Canadians who were on the cruise ship at the center of a deadly hantavirus outbreak are isolating after arriving in Victoria yesterday. BC's health officer, Dr. Bonnie Henry, says none of them have symptoms, but they will be closely monitored for the next 42 days. Henry says she understands that the outbreak brings back memories of the COVID-19 pandemic, but she says hantavirus doesn't spread the same way as coronavirus.
2: It's not what we would consider a disease of pandemic potential. It is, however, a very serious illness.
1: Three people have died due to the outbreak on the MV Hondius cruise ship. And the debate is over, and now voting begins for the next leader of the BC Conservatives. Candidates Ian Black, Caroline Elliott, Carrie Lynn Finley, Peter Meyerlbar, and Yuri Fulmer squared off on the weekend in the 90-minute debate. Ballots are now being sent out to more than 42,000 party members. Former leader John Rested resigned in early December, and Trevor Halford has been acting leader since that time. The winner will be announced on May 30th. Be the first to know. Get news alerts direct to your inbox by signing up at MyBulkleyLakesNow.com.
3: Thanks for the news update. I'm Nick. You're listening to The Moose, the Bulkley Valley and Lakes biggest variety. And tonight we're going to be falling down to 5 degrees. And it's going to be pretty cloudy. Tomorrow, still cloudy, but with a high of 19. Metallica is on the way.
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0: That was Preston Pablo. One last song on the Bulkley Valley and Lakes biggest variety, the Moose. Hi, I'm Nick. So did you get your census code yet? Let me know by sending me a message on Facebook at the Moose BVLD, because some people still haven't gotten theirs yet. And mine is actually really weird, my story. So last Monday, I got so many texts from all my friends. Some of them live in Saskatchewan. Some of them live in Prince George, Montreal. All of them got their census codes either on Monday or on Tuesday. And I was like, where's mine? Nothing in my P.O. box. And I was panicking because I was like, I want to fill out the census. You have to fill it out. And I don't want to not fill out something by accident just because I wasn't invited to fill it out. And last week, I found out that you could generate census codes online. So I generated it, and I spent all Thursday night filling out the long form census. I was up until like 11:30 at night because of it. And then when I went home after work on Friday, there was this bag hanging off my doorknob of my front door. And there it was, my census code. Well, that was a Thursday night down the drain.
1: Microbrews, caribou and trails that make you say, ooh, we're always down for an adventure. The Bulkley Valley and Lake's biggest variety, the Moose.
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0: That was Asia, heat of the moment on the Bulkley Valley and Lake's biggest variety, the Moose. I'm Nick. So there's been a lot of conflicting information online on whether or not you have to fill out the census. So I did a bunch of research so I can give you the information right now so you don't get in trouble. Yes, you need to fill out the census. It's the law. If you don't fill it out, you will be fined $500. And the thing is, even though it says that the deadline's tomorrow on the envelope, that is not a hard deadline. If for whatever reason you can't fill out the census by tomorrow, that's okay. It's not the end of the world. But that does mean that Statistics Canada will send you letters to remind you that you have to complete it. And then they'll call you. And then someone will try visiting your house to remind you that you have to fill out the census. And then after all of those attempts to get in touch with you, if you still haven't filled it out by mid-July, then you could be fined $500. So even though tomorrow's deadline isn't exactly a hard deadline, it still means that you have to eventually fill it out.
1: The Bulkley Valley and Lake's biggest variety, Moose.
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0: That was Sam Smith. Stay with me on the Moose. I'm Nick. That's it for me. Thank you so, so much for hanging out. Have a great rest of your Monday. Make sure you get plenty of sleep tonight and catch all your Zeds. And I'll see you tomorrow. Soul Decision is on the way.
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1: Good afternoon, I'm Logan Flint. Terrace RCMP say the two children related to a provincial Amber Alert were found safe in the early hours of this morning. Police said officers were notified about the kids being taken by an individual Sunday evening and determined there was immediate danger. Mounties add two people were taken into custody after the children were located within the suspect vehicle near Burns Lake. Mounties thanked the public, media, and policing partners for their assistance and cooperation during the alert. The BC Coroner's Service is investigating the death of a missing snowmobiler who was found near Haynes Pass, roughly 1,300 kilometers north of Smithers. According to the Atlin RCMP, three snowmobilers were attempting to retrieve a broken-down snow machine from the area along the Yukon border when one of them got separated from the group on Friday. Due to treacherous winter conditions and zero visibility, rescue efforts were limited. Yesterday, a break in the weather allowed a helicopter and snowmobile group to access the area the missing person was thought to be. The missing person was found deceased several hours later. The high stream flow advisories for the Bulkley and Skeena Rivers and tributaries has ended. That includes around the Smithers, Terrace, Kitsum Kalem, and Houston areas. A flood watch was issued for the Bulkley River on May 6th and later downgraded, with the Skeena Rivers advisory posted a day later. Advisories remain in effect for the Lakes, Ominika, and Central Coast regions west of Prince George. Health officials say there are no symptoms of hantavirus among the four Canadians now isolating in BC after disembarking the MV Hondius. The cruise ship is at the center of a hantavirus outbreak that has killed three people. BC's health officer, Dr. Bonnie Henry, says hantavirus is a serious illness, but it doesn't have pandemic potential.
2: We don't expect to see transmission now that people are safely in isolation and being monitored to people outside of those who were exposed on that cruise ship.
1: A couple in their 70s, another person in their 70s, and one person in their 50s landed in Victoria yesterday. Henry said they will be closely monitored for the next 42 days. And the debate is over, and now voting begins for the next leader of the BC Conservatives. Candidates Ian Black, Caroline Elliott, Carrie Lynn Finley, Peter Milobar, and Yuri Fulmer squared off on the weekend in the 90-minute debate. Ballots are now being sent out to more than 42,000 party members. Former leader John Rustad resigned in early December, and Trevor Halford has been acting leader since that time. The winner will be announced May 30th. Be the first to know. Get news alerts direct to your inbox by signing up at MyBulkleyLakesNow.com.
0: Promises the Bulkley Valley and Lake's biggest variety. The Moose. Variety of epic proportions. The Bulkley Valley and Lake's biggest variety is on the Moose.
3: I'm too sexy for my love. 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
0: 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We play really big variety. 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
0: 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The Bulky Valley and Lake's biggest variety. 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
0: Canada's next great artists aren't waiting to be discovered. 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The biggest variety from Burns Lake to Houston and all the puddles in between. The Bulkley Valley and Lake's biggest variety is on the Moose.

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0: 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The Bulkley Valley and Lake's biggest variety is on the moose.
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Sober. Promises to follow down like Lake's biggest variety. The Moose. Variety of epic proportions. The Multi Valley at Lake's biggest variety is on the Moose.

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1: I'm Darren Bain. The high stream flow advisories for the Bulkley and Skeena Rivers in tributaries has ended. That includes around the Smithers, Terrace, and Houston areas. A flood watch was issued for the Bulkley River on May 6th, then later downgraded with the Skeena Rivers advisory posted a day later. Advisories remain in effect for the Lakes, Ominika, and Central Coast regions west of Prince George. The BC Coroner's Service is investigating the death of a missing snowmobiler who was found near Haynes Pass, roughly 1,200 kilometers northwest of Prince George. According to the Atlin RCMP, three snowmobilers were attempting to retrieve a broken-down snow machine from the area along the Yukon border when one of them got separated from the group on Friday. Due to treacherous winter conditions and zero visibility, rescue efforts were limited. On Sunday, a break in the weather allowed a helicopter and snowmobile group to access the area the missing person was thought to be in. The missing person was found deceased several hours later. The debate is over and now voting begins for the next leader of the BC Conservatives. Candidates Ian Black, Caroline Elliott, Carrie Lynn Findlay, Peter Miliband, and Yuri Fulmer squared off on the weekend in the 90-minute debate. Ballots are now being sent out to more than 42,000 party members. Former leader John Rustad resigned in early December, and Trevor Halford has been acting leader since that time. The winner will be announced on May 30th. Four Canadians are now isolating in the Victoria area after returning from the cruise ship at the center of a deadly hantavirus outbreak. Our provincial reporter Emily Jovaski has more on what hantavirus is and whether you need to be concerned about it spreading.
2: Most of the time, humans pick up hantavirus from contact with rodent droppings. But this particular Andes strain behind the outbreak on the MV Hondius is different because it can spread from person to person. BC Provincial Health Officer Dr. Bonnie Henry says it can lead to serious illness, but the risk to the general public is low. It requires prolonged close contact to spread, and it mutates slowly, so there's little potential for a pandemic. Emily Jovesky, Vista News, Victoria.
1: The Emergency Reception Center in Prince George is all systems go, ready for another wildfire season in the province. The center consists of five trailers where evacuees can register for emergency support services after arriving in the city. Emergency Programs Manager Tanya Spooner says the Northern Capital has become the regional epicenter when taking in displaced residents.
3: The 10,000 people that we received in 2017 is absolutely a rarity. We haven't seen those numbers again, but we did see 3,000 in 2018, and we have seen consistent evacuations from other communities every year since.
1: The emergency programs team consists of 24 people to support evacuees during these types of events. Get daily and weekly news alerts directly to your inbox by signing up at MyBulkleyLakesNow.com.
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4: Good morning, it's Matt here with you, and the morning drive is looking pretty good, actually. There's only one thing to look out for at the moment, and it's something familiar, because we saw it a lot yesterday morning. It's road maintenance work that's going on just to the east of Topley. It's single lane alternating, and it's about 6 kilometers away from Topley, going eastbound. And then that's it. Nothing else on the road. If you do see anything, though, you can give me a call at 250-847-2277. Otherwise, we're going to take a look at the weather, which is also looking pretty similar to yesterday's. Not really that far off, interestingly. We're looking at about 14 degrees for the daytime high. Partly cloudy for a lot of today, too. And potentially rain. Potentially, I say, because it's about a 30% chance. So we'll see what happens. Could get some showers, which would be excellent. What about the current temps? What are they doing? 3 degrees in Smithers and Houston, 1 in Burns Lake.
0: The Moose. This is the Bulkley Valley and Lake's biggest variety.

There's 38 Special, Teacher Teacher, here on the Moose. Morning. It's Matt here with you. It's 11 minutes past 6 in the morning on a Tuesday in May. Does that mean anything? Not exactly. But it does mean that we have begun this morning, at the very least. And we do have more music coming your way, too. And then we'll be talking about something interesting. Something that we all have to do at one point or another in our lives. And I'll give you more information, obviously, after these two songs. Maroon 5 up first, She Will Be Loved. And it's right here on the Moose.

There's Duran Duran. New moon on Monday, even though it's Tuesday. And this is right here on the Moose. Morning. It's Matt here with you. And how do you decide whether to keep something or finally get rid of it? And it kind of depends on the situation, too. So let me preface it in a couple of ways. You're either decluttering or you're moving. How do you decide whether to keep something or get rid of it?

0: There we go. That's a better way to do it. So moving or downsizing. It can't always force you to kind of make those weird emotional decisions over random objects. At least that's what I'm finding for myself at the moment. Like, I'm thinking, oh, my old computer? I could definitely bring that while I move. Why would I? What is the point? Am I going to use it? No, it's going to sit there in the corner. So why not get rid of it? Because it's mine. See? Like, it's just it's a stupid little dance that you got to do with yourself about items that you purchased and they kind of just mean a little bit to you. Nothing like hoarding, of course, but, like, you just have a hard time throwing things out. You pick something up, suddenly you're just thinking, man, I remember using this. It somehow means something to you. So, anyway, that's the situation I'm in, so I'm curious if this has happened to you, too, and how you decide whether to keep something or finally get rid of it if you're doing some decluttering or just some downsizing. You can let me know on the Facebook page. It's The Moose BVLD.
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0: It's 6:21 here on the Moose, and good morning. It's Matt here with you. Got a couple more songs to go your way, and then the newscast once again. So we'll just get right into the music. It's The Clash with Rock the Cashbox, and it's right here on the Moose.

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1: I'm Darren Bain. The high stream flow advisories for the Bulkley and Skeena Rivers in tributaries has ended. That includes around the Smithers Terrace and Houston areas. A flood watch was issued for the Bulkley River on May 6th, then later downgraded with the Skeena Rivers advisory posted a day later. Advisories remain in effect for the lakes, Ominika, and Central Coast regions west of Prince George. The BC Coroner's Service is investigating the death of a missing snowmobiler who was found near Haynes Pass, roughly 1,200 kilometers northwest of Prince George. According to the Atlin RCMP, three snowmobilers were attempting to retrieve a broken-down snow machine from the area along the Yukon border when one of them got separated from the group on Friday. Due to treacherous winter conditions and zero visibility, rescue efforts were limited. On Sunday, a break in the weather allowed a helicopter and snowmobile group to access the area the missing person was thought to be in. The missing person was found deceased several hours later. The debate is over and now voting begins for the next leader of the BC Conservatives. Candidates Ian Black, Caroline Elliott, Carrie Lynn Findlay, Peter Miliband, and Yuri Fulmer squared off on the weekend in the 90-minute debate. Ballots are now being sent out to more than 42,000 party members. Former leader John Rustad resigned in early December, and Trevor Halford has been acting leader since that time. The winner will be announced on May 30th. Four Canadians are now isolating in the Victoria area after returning from the cruise ship at the center of a deadly hantavirus outbreak. Our provincial reporter Emily Jovaski has more on what hantavirus is and whether you need to be concerned about it spreading.
2: Most of the time, humans pick up hantavirus from contact with rodent droppings. But this particular Andes strain behind the outbreak on the MV Hondius is different because it can spread from person to person. BC Provincial Health Officer Dr. Bonnie Henry says it can lead to serious illness, but the risk to the general public is low. It requires prolonged close contact to spread, and it mutates slowly, so there's little potential for a pandemic. Emily Jovesky, Vista News, Victoria.
1: The Emergency Reception Center in Prince George is all systems go, ready for another wildfire season in the province. The center consists of five trailers where evacuees can register for emergency support services after arriving in the city. Emergency Programs Manager Tanya Spooner says the northern capital has become the regional epicenter when taking in displaced residents.
3: The 10,000 people that we received in 2017 is absolutely a rarity. We haven't seen those numbers again, but we did see 3,000 in 2018, and we have seen consistent evacuations from other communities every year since.
1: The emergency programs team consists of 24 people to support evacuees during these types of events. Get daily and weekly news alerts directly to your inbox by signing up at MyBulkleyLakesNow.com.
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4: Good morning, it's Matt here with you. The morning drive is still looking the same. We just have a little bit of road maintenance to look out for due the east of Tapley. That's it. It's about 6 kilometers to the east, single lane alternating, and then that's it. And now we can take a look at the weather. What's it doing? Still nothing crazy. We're still looking at about 14 degrees for the daytime high today. Relatively sunny. I'd say partly sunny for most of today. Partly cloudy as well. Kind of 50-50 split. Still a 30% chance of seeing some rain today too, so that could be a thing, potentially. We'll have to wait and see. It would be excellent to get a little bit of rain, but if it is a nicer-ish day once again, that'd probably be alright too. It's kind of looking that way with the current temps. No negative temperatures. We're looking at 3 degrees in Smithers, 3 in Houston, and 2 in Burns Lake.
0: 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Don't like the weather? Just wait a minute.
5: Spring feels better on the Moose.

0: That's the Tragically Hip. New Orleans is sinking. Right here on the Moose. Morning, it's Matt here with you. We are talking how you decide whether to keep something or finally get rid of it. And well, it seems like it is a bit of a tough choice. It depends on a few factors as well. But I feel like everybody's got like a box of something that you might have even just brought with you. Maybe never even opened it. You don't know what's in it, but you just have it because you know it's yours. And well, maybe it's time to crack open that box. Just take it, just open it up, see what's in there. Maybe it's something cool. That kind of happened with me yesterday. So the reason this is spurred on is because I've started my move from my old place to my new place. Still in Smithers, like I'm just a lateral move. And there was one box that I had in my laundry room when I was moving some stuff out. And I'm like, what's in here? And I opened it up, and it was just all of my stuffed animals and games that I used to have, like board games. And I had no idea I still had them. So there you go. Maybe you'll learn something. And those I'm definitely going to keep for probably my kids one day, most likely. Either that or I'm just going to play Monopoly with a bunch of stuffed animals, which could also be fun.
1: The Bubbly Valley and Lake's biggest variety.
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0: It's 6:42 now here on the Moose, and well, we're making pretty okay time getting through this Tuesday morning, I'd say. So you may as well keep it moving. Got some more music coming your way, and then we'll keep chatting about how you would decide whether or not to get rid of something or to keep it. But first up, it's Lola Young. This is Messy, and it's right here on the Moose.

0: Guys, Colin James, Chicks and Cars on the Moose. Morning, it's Matt here with you. We are talking how you decide whether to keep something or get rid of it. Whether you're decluttering, you're moving, whether you're, I don't know, garage sailing, that could work too. But it definitely does seem like, for the most part, we all have something, right? And the real challenge when it comes to the thing, whatever it may be, is figuring out the difference between it being a memorable item or just clutter. I've run into this issue because I got four nightstands. So I got one bed, but four nightstands. I guess arguably two of them could be used as like side tables for a couch or something, but I also don't have a couch, so I don't need those tables. However, they were my grandmother's, so I could sell them, but in my head I'm like, no, that's grandma's furniture. I'm keeping it, but I don't have any use for it. They haven't been used. They've been in storage the whole time. So there's another instance of something I probably should be getting rid of. So how do you do it? How do you decide? If you have an answer to this really difficult question, you can let us know on the Facebook page. It's the Moose BVLD.
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0: Well, we're pretty well through 6 o'clock now. 6:52. A couple more songs coming your way to end off the hour. First of which, it's Red Rider. It's White Hot. That's right here on the Moose.

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1: I'm Darren Bain. The high stream flow advisories for the Bulkley and Skeena Rivers and tributaries has ended. That includes around the Smithers Terrace and Houston areas. A flood watch was issued for the Bulkley River on May 6th, then later downgraded with the Skeena Rivers advisory posted a day later. Advisories remain in effect for the lakes, Ominika, and Central Coast regions west of Prince George. The BC Coroner's Service is investigating the death of a missing snowmobiler who was found near Haynes Pass, roughly 1,200 kilometers northwest of Prince George. According to the Atlin RCMP, three snowmobilers were attempting to retrieve a broken-down snow machine from the area along the Yukon border when one of them got separated from the group on Friday. Due to treacherous winter conditions and zero visibility, rescue efforts were limited. On Sunday, a break in the weather allowed a helicopter and snowmobile group to access the area the missing person was thought to be in. The missing person was found deceased several hours later. The debate is over and now voting begins for the next leader of the BC Conservatives. Candidates Ian Black, Caroline Elliott, Carrie Lynn Finley, Peter Milibar, and Yuri Fulmer squared off on the weekend in the 90-minute debate. Ballots are now being sent out to more than 42,000 party members. Former leader John Rustad resigned in early December, and Trevor Halford has been acting leader since that time. The winner will be announced on May 30th. Four Canadians are now isolating in the Victoria area after returning from the cruise ship at the center of a deadly hantavirus outbreak. Our provincial reporter Emily Jovaski has more on what hantavirus is and whether you need to be concerned about it spreading.
2: Most of the time, humans pick up hantavirus from contact with rodent droppings. But this particular Andes strain behind the outbreak on the MV Hondius is different because it can spread from person to person. BC Provincial Health Officer Dr. Bonnie Henry says it can lead to serious illness, but the risk to the general public is low. It requires prolonged close contact to spread, and it mutates slowly, so there's little potential for a pandemic. Emily Jovesky, Vista News, Victoria.
1: The Emergency Reception Center in Prince George is all systems go, ready for another wildfire season in the province. The center consists of five trailers where evacuees can register for emergency support services after arriving in the city. Emergency Programs Manager Tanya Spooner says the northern capital has become the regional epicenter when taking in displaced residents.
3: The 10,000 people that we received in 2017 is absolutely a rarity. We haven't seen those numbers again, but we did see 3,000 in 2018, and we have seen consistent evacuations from other communities every year since.
1: The emergency programs team consists of 24 people to support evacuees during these types of events. Get daily and weekly news alerts directly to your inbox by signing up at MyBulkleyLakesNow.com.
0: Moose Roads and Weather.
4: Good morning, it's Matt here with you, and the morning drive is looking still the same. We still just have that road maintenance to the east at Topley to look out for, and that is, of course, going to be some single lane alternating. It's only about a 3 kilometer stretch, so it's nothing crazy, and it's about 6 kilometers away from Topley. So, just keep an eye out for that if you're going eastbound. If you're coming westbound from Burns Lake towards Topley, and it's about 9 kilometers away, that's when it starts. So as you're getting towards Topley, that's when you'll see it. And then anyway, that's it for the roads. We can jump into the weather, which is still looking pretty much the same too. 14 seeming to be our daytime high. Relatively cloudy for quite a bit of today as well. And then a 30% chance of rain too. So we might see some showers, which would be excellent. My car desperately needs a wash, and I'd like to do it for free. With that being said, we'll take a look at the current temps too. 3 degrees in Smithers and in Houston, and then 2 in Burns Lake.
0: The Moose. This is the Bulkley Valley and Lakes Biggest Variety.

That's Hotel Mira, right back where I was, right here on the Moose. Morning, it's Matt here with you. It's 11 minutes after 7 o'clock, or 7:11, if you're funny. And, well, we are, in fact, two songs away from talking about May Long Weekend, because it's inbound. We got to know, what are we getting up to? So, we'll chat about that two songs from now, like I said. It's Soul Asylum up now with Runaway Train, and it's right here on the Moose.

That's Culture Club. Do you really want to hurt me? Right here on the Moose. Morning, it's Matt here with you. And we are talking a little May long weekend. It's coming up this weekend. Monday, we're off. And that is excellent. And May long weekend, almost anywhere in Canada, I find, at least just from my lifetime, it's basically the unofficial kickoff to summer. And it seems to ring true in northern BC as well. So what is the move this year? Are we going to be staying local?

0: Or maybe heading out on a really expensive road trip to go camping somewhere. That could be lots of fun. Maybe a little wallet deflating, but still lots of fun. Or maybe just trying to build the most cost-effective vacation possible. The one most known to mankind. The cheapest, but also the most fun. So you have to coincide. Like, if you wanted really cheap, obviously, you'd just stay home, do nothing. But we don't want that. That's boring. So maybe let's try to put our heads together. Let's come up with the most cost-effective way to have lots of fun this May long. Maybe even some campsites might be available. So we'll look into it, and we'll figure it out for ourselves. If you got some plans already, too, feel free to fire them away on the Facebook page. It's the Moose BVLD.
1: You don't just love one kind of music. Neither do we. The Bulkley Valley and Lake's biggest variety is on the Moose.
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0: It's 7:22 here on the Moose. Morning, Matt here with you. Two more songs coming your way, and then it's time for the news. So we're right into it. The Pursuit of Happiness. I'm an Adult Now on the Moose.

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1: I'm Darren Bain. The high stream flow advisories for the Bulkley and Skeena Rivers and tributaries has ended. That includes around the Smithers Terrace and Houston areas. A flood watch was issued for the Bulkley River on May 6th, then later downgraded with the Skeena Rivers advisory posted a day later. Advisories remain in effect for the lakes, Ominika, and Central Coast regions west of Prince George. The BC Coroner's Service is investigating the death of a missing snowmobiler who was found near Haynes Pass, roughly 1,200 kilometers northwest of Prince George. According to the Atlin RCMP, three snowmobilers were attempting to retrieve a broken-down snow machine from the area along the Yukon border when one of them got separated from the group on Friday. Due to treacherous winter conditions and zero visibility, rescue efforts were limited. On Sunday, a break in the weather allowed a helicopter and snowmobile group to access the area the missing person was thought to be in. The missing person was found deceased several hours later. The debate is over and now voting begins for the next leader of the BC Conservatives. Candidates Ian Black, Caroline Elliott, Carrie Lynn Finley, Peter Milibar, and Yuri Fulmer squared off on the weekend in the 90-minute debate. Ballots are now being sent out to more than 42,000 party members. Former leader John Rustad resigned in early December, and Trevor Halford has been acting leader since that time. The winner will be announced on May 30th. Four Canadians are now isolating in the Victoria area after returning from the cruise ship at the center of a deadly hantavirus outbreak. Our provincial reporter Emily Jovaski has more on what hantavirus is and whether you need to be concerned about it spreading.
2: Most of the time, humans pick up hantavirus from contact with rodent droppings. But this particular Andes strain behind the outbreak on the MV Hondius is different because it can spread from person to person. BC Provincial Health Officer Dr. Bonnie Henry says it can lead to serious illness, but the risk to the general public is low. It requires prolonged close contact to spread, and it mutates slowly, so there's little potential for a pandemic. Emily Jovesky, Vista News, Victoria.
1: The Emergency Reception Center in Prince George is all systems go, ready for another wildfire season in the province. The center consists of five trailers where evacuees can register for emergency support services after arriving in the city. Emergency Programs Manager Tanya Spooner says the Northern Capital has become the regional epicenter when taking in displaced residents.
3: The 10,000 people that we received in 2017 is absolutely a rarity. We haven't seen those numbers again, but we did see 3,000 in 2018, and we have seen consistent evacuations from other communities every year since.
1: The emergency programs team consists of 24 people to support evacuees during these types of events. Get daily and weekly news alerts directly to your inbox by signing up at MyBulkleyLakesNow.com.
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4: Good morning, it's Matt here with you, and the morning drive is still pretty well looking the same. We just have the one thing to look out for, which is some road maintenance going on to the east of Topley. 6 kilometers to the east of Topley, to be particular, and it's single lane alternating. And that's it. We can move on to the weather now. Unless you see something on the roads that's worth noting, then you can give me a call at 250-847-2277. But otherwise, we'll move into the weather now. 14 degrees looking to be our daytime high. Still going to be pretty cloudy for majority of the day, which we should get a little bit of sunshine at some point. So we'll wait and see when that is. And 30% chance of showers too. So could end up being a rainy day for us, which would be excellent. I'm okay with that, totally. But we'll just have to see if it happens. 30% is pretty low odds. What about the current temps though? What are they doing? Not really moving very much either. 4 degrees in Smithers and Houston, 3 in Burns Lake.
5: 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Next up, summer vacation.
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0: There's Jan Arden with Good Mother, right here on The Moose. Morning, it's Matt here with you, and we were talking the May long weekend. It is coming up, and what would be our most cost-effective idea to spend May long? Because, of course, there's going to be, like, delusions of grandeur, like, oh, we're going to go on a cruise, right? There you go, that's $1,300 per person. It's a lot of fun, and a lot of the food's all included, so you can just kind of pig out a little bit. Been there, done that, so lots of fun. But we want to save a little bit of money. And maybe even just take advantage of our gorgeous backyard that we got here in the BVLD. So honestly, one of the best budget May long weekends around here is probably just going to be packing up a cooler, maybe grabbing some chairs and taking a little day trip just somewhere around the BVLD. You could head up some spots like Babine Lake, you drive out towards Telqua, head up towards Tiny Lake maybe. Or you could even just find a quiet spot along the riverside, just hang out for an afternoon. Barely have to spend anything. Maybe a touch of gas and some snacks. That's pretty much all you'd need. The nice thing is, too, everything's close enough that you're not burning the whole tank of fuel. Just trying to get there and back, if anything. If you throw it in neutral when you're going down one of our many big hills, as long as you're not an all-wheel drive, you'll save even more fuel. So, hey, there's an idea for you. A couple little day trips, taking in the sights and sounds and the beauty of the BVLD.
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0: Well, it's 7:45 now here on The Moose, and morning, Matt here with you. We're going to still try to cook up another good idea for something to do for Maylong here, but we got some more music to get through, too. So we shall multitask, and we've got Marky Mark and the Funky Bunch coming up right now with Good Vibrations.

0: There's Trooper, the boys in the bright white sports car here on the Moose. Morning, it's Matt here with you. We're talking Maylong, and particularly how you can get the best bang for your buck when it comes to, well, I'd say celebrating, but I don't think you really celebrate Maylong weekend. You just go and vibe. You go and chill. But we're looking into some underrated, maybe some cheaper long weekend moves to help you out a little bit. And I like this idea quite a bit. So another one that you could potentially just steal, you can take the credit for it too, I don't really care, is staying local. Treating yourself like, or treating your hometown, or just where you live, like a tourist, just for a couple of days. I've done this before in St. Albert before, and I mean when I moved to Smithers, I did it in Smithers for a couple of days. So I kind of get what I'm talking about here. But like, grab a coffee somewhere you normally don't go. Go for a walk. Just go somewhere that you haven't been before, even though it's right in your backyard. That's probably the best way to do it. Hitting a trail, spending an evening by the river, kind of coincides with the first idea a little bit. But sometimes the best weekends, especially long ones, are ones where you just keep it simple. Do something random, sporadic. That's how you make it a little interesting. Like, it'd be kind of boring if you just sat at home and did nothing, right? So if you want to save a little bit of money, but you still want to get out and about and enjoy the beautiful world that we live in, treat yourself like a tourist. Simple as that.
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0: Well, it's 7:56 now here on this Tuesday morning on the Moose. Morning, it's Matt here with you, and I kind of picked out a perfect song, I think, to end off this hour. And then we'll get into the newscast, and then 8 o'clock. So we just got to jump right into it. It's the Proclaimers. I'm going to be 500 Miles is its better known name, and it's right here on the Moose. When I-

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1: I'm Darren Bain. The high stream flow advisories for the Bulkley and Skeena Rivers in tributaries has ended. That includes around the Smithers, Terrace, and Houston areas. A flood watch was issued for the Bulkley River on May 6th, then later downgraded with the Skeena Rivers advisory posted a day later. Advisories remain in effect for the Lakes, Ominika, and Central Coast regions west of Prince George. The BC Coroner's Service is investigating the death of a missing snowmobiler who was found near Haynes Pass, roughly 1,200 kilometers northwest of Prince George. According to the Atlin RCMP, three snowmobilers were attempting to retrieve a broken-down snow machine from the area along the Yukon border when one of them got separated from the group on Friday. Due to treacherous winter conditions and zero visibility, rescue efforts were limited. On Sunday, a break in the weather allowed a helicopter and snowmobile group to access the area the missing person was thought to be in. The missing person was found deceased several hours later. The debate is over and now voting begins for the next leader of the BC Conservatives. Candidates Ian Black, Caroline Elliott, Carrie Lynn Finley, Peter Milibar, and Yuri Fulmer squared off on the weekend in the 90-minute debate. Ballots are now being sent out to more than 42,000 party members. Former leader John Rustad resigned in early December, and Trevor Halford has been acting leader since that time. The winner will be announced on May 30th. Four Canadians are now isolating in the Victoria area after returning from the cruise ship at the center of a deadly hantavirus outbreak. Our provincial reporter Emily Jovaski has more on what hantavirus is and whether you need to be concerned about it spreading.
2: Most of the time, humans pick up hantavirus from contact with rodent droppings. But this particular Andes strain behind the outbreak on the MV Hondius is different because it can spread from person to person. BC Provincial Health Officer Dr. Bonnie Henry says it can lead to serious illness, but the risk to the general public is low. It requires prolonged close contact to spread, and it mutates slowly, so there's little potential for a pandemic. Emily Jovesky, Vista News, Victoria.
1: The Emergency Reception Center in Prince George is all systems go, ready for another wildfire season in the province. The center consists of five trailers where evacuees can register for emergency support services after arriving in the city. Emergency Programs Manager Tanya Spooner says the northern capital has become the regional epicenter when taking in displaced residents.
3: The 10,000 people that we received in 2017 is absolutely a rarity. We haven't seen those numbers again, but we did see 3,000 in 2018, and we have seen consistent evacuations from other communities every year since.
1: The emergency programs team consists of 24 people to support evacuees during these types of events. Get daily and weekly news alerts directly to your inbox by signing up at MyBulkleyLakesNow.com.
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4: Good morning, it's Matt here with you, and the morning drive is still looking the same. Nothing's updated quite yet, so if you do see anything on the roads, you can give me a call at 250-847-2277. But I am still going to tell you about the one thing we do know about. The roadwork maintenance, single lane alternating that's going on just to the east of Topley. It's about 6 kilometers from there, and then that's it. Once again, if you see anything, give me a call. And then anyways, we'll move on into the weather. So, it's also looking the same. 14 degrees to be our daytime high, cloudy throughout majority of the day. We are starting to finally warm up a little bit, so that is a good thing. 30% chance of rain, too, over the course of today as well. So, we'll see if that happens. It'd be excellent to get a little bit of a rainy day. May as well, it's a little chilly, which it kind of is right now. 4 degrees in Smithers and Burns Lake, and then 5 in Houston.
0: The Moose promises the Bulkley Valley and Lake Space variety. It's mine, it's now or never. The Moose. Love Shack, baby, Love Shack. Variety of epic proportions.
5: I got my mom made up and I can't let go. I'm hot-blooded, I'm hot-blooded.
0: The Bulkley Valley and Lake Space variety is on the Moose.

0: That's Street Heart with Here Comes the Night. Feels odd saying that in the morning, though. It's not quite here yet. We've still got afternoon to get to, anyways. Well, also, hello, good morning. It's Matt here with you. It's 10 minutes past 8 o'clock, and we have more music coming your way, which will be pretty much momentarily. Apart from that, then we do have to talk about the downside of the May long weekend because of something that happened. And that's just it's a fire ban. So we'll talk about that. But it's NSYNC. It's going to be me right here on the Moose.
1: It's

0: There's Madonna with Lucky Star. It's right here on the Moose. Morning, it is Matt here with you. And with this warm, dry weather that we've had lately, not so much the last couple of days, it's been kind of cool, but still not like super wet or anything, right? But we do, in fact, have those Category 2 and Category 3 fire bans in effect. And that'll probably be sticking around into the long weekend. So if you are planning on having a camp, like going camping, you'd want to have a campfire hanging around in the outdoors, definitely worth checking on what is and is not allowed. For the most part, though, it does seem like a normal, like, run-of-the-mill inside of, like, a brick-enclosed campfire. You're totally fine to have that. It seems like it's the big stuff, for the most part. Like, I was looking at the information bulletin that was put out by BC Wildfire Service. And the Category 3 is fires 3 or more that are 2 meters high or 3 meters in width. That is humongous. That is, like, a 6'5" dude tall, and then even more going the other way for the length. Like, it's kind of massive. Then even the other one, 2 meters in height, 3 meters in width, but it's only one. So it does kind of seem like we might be okay to have some campfires for the long weekend, which would be nice. Of course, you want to be fire smart with it and just be careful. Maybe have some water nearby just in case. But you know what else you have to worry about too? The sky might rain. There's totally a chance that we're going to see some rain this weekend too, so it might just moot the point of wanting to have a campfire. The
1: Moose. 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
4: 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Morning, Matt here with you, and a couple more songs coming your way, followed by the newscast. So let's jump into it. It's Genesis with Invisible Touch, and it's right here on the Moose.

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1: I'm Darren Bain. The high stream flow advisories for the Bulkley and Skeena Rivers in tributaries has ended. That includes around the Smithers, Terrace, and Houston areas. A flood watch was issued for the Bulkley River on May 6th, then later downgraded with the Skeena Rivers advisory posted a day later. Advisories remain in effect for the Lakes, Ominika, and Central Coast regions west of Prince George. The BC Coroner's Service is investigating the death of a missing snowmobiler who was found near Haynes Pass, roughly 1,200 kilometers northwest of Prince George. According to the Atlin RCMP, three snowmobilers were attempting to retrieve a broken-down snow machine from the area along the Yukon border when one of them got separated from the group on Friday. Due to treacherous winter conditions and zero visibility, rescue efforts were limited. On Sunday, a break in the weather allowed a helicopter and snowmobile group to access the area the missing person was thought to be in. The missing person was found deceased several hours later. The debate is over and now voting begins for the next leader of the BC Conservatives. Candidates Ian Black, Caroline Elliott, Carrie Lynn Finley, Peter Milibar, and Yuri Fulmer squared off on the weekend in the 90-minute debate. Ballots are now being sent out to more than 42,000 party members. Former leader John Rustad resigned in early December, and Trevor Halford has been acting leader since that time. The winner will be announced on May 30th. Four Canadians are now isolating in the Victoria area after returning from the cruise ship at the center of a deadly hantavirus outbreak. Our provincial reporter Emily Jovaski has more on what hantavirus is and whether you need to be concerned about it spreading.
2: Most of the time, humans pick up hantavirus from contact with rodent droppings. But this particular Andes strain behind the outbreak on the MV Hondius is different because it can spread from person to person. BC Provincial Health Officer Dr. Bonnie Henry says it can lead to serious illness, but the risk to the general public is low. It requires prolonged close contact to spread, and it mutates slowly, so there's little potential for a pandemic. Emily Joveski, Vista News, Victoria.
1: The Emergency Reception Center in Prince George is all systems go, ready for another wildfire season in the province. The center consists of five trailers where evacuees can register for emergency support services after arriving in the city. Emergency Programs Manager Tanya Spooner says the northern capital has become the regional epicenter when taking in displaced residents.
3: The 10,000 people that we received in 2017 is absolutely a rarity. We haven't seen those numbers again, but we did see 3,000 in 2018, and we have seen consistent evacuations from other communities every year since.
1: The emergency programs team consists of 24 people to support evacuees during these types of events. Get daily and weekly news alerts directly to your inbox by signing up at MyBulkleyLakesNow.com.
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4: Good morning, it's Matt here with you, and the morning drive is still looking the same. Nothing changed. We've got ourselves some road maintenance work that they're doing, and it's single lane alternating, and it is to the east of Topley. And it's like 6 kilometers to the east, so 9 kilometers from the, like, going towards Topley, if that makes any sense. So it's, here's math. 3 kilometers long, 6 kilometers from the edge of Topley, and then 9 kilometers from the opposite edge of it. Makes sense? Okay, good. And it's single lane alternating, like I said. So just keep an eye out for it. And now we can take a look at the weather, which we don't have to do any math for, which I am very grateful of. 14 degrees to be our daytime high. Mainly cloudy for quite a bit of today. 30% chance of showers throughout the day, too. And then just a touch sunny. That's kind of it. We are warming up, though, which is excellent. We're looking at 6 degrees now in Smithers, 6 in Houston, and then 7 in Burns Lake.
0: The spring season means you can finally open your windows again. 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

0: There's Michael Bublé with Beautiful Day here on the Moose. Morning, it's Matt here with you. We were talking fire bans, but I mean, we kind of covered it all already. It's essentially just like burn piles and what have you that you're really not allowed to do because it's huge stuff. Well, a pallet fire, I suppose, at the same time as well. What about garbage burning, though? That was kind of a topic that was brought up in a meeting here at the radio station yesterday. Somebody mentioned that one of their neighbors burns garbage. And we were like, okay, well, that's terrible. A lot of carcinogens just being released into the air. They don't even live out of town. They live in town, and there's people burning their garbage in town. What are you doing? That's, like, so bad for your health. Like, if you're away from everybody else, sure, have at her. Do what you like. It's your life. But, like, if you have neighbors and they're close enough that they can smell that you're burning Pepsi can boxes or something plasticky, yeah, maybe we gotta cut it out. We need a fire ban on garbage burning. Only in town, though.
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1: The biggest variety from Burns Lake to Houston and all the puddles in between. The Bulkley Valley and Lake's biggest variety is on the Moose.

0: A look at what's happening where you live.
1: Yarnorama is coming up this Friday on the 15th of May. You can head over to the Smithers Public Library from 9:30 a.m. to 11 a.m. to learn how to make yarn bracelets, bookmarks, and more. And that, of course, is going to be free to attend. And Houston's scavenger hunt has kicked off this past week. Hank from Houston is on the loose. Got to keep your eyes peeled for the moose mascot Hank being hidden at local businesses somewhere in town. Clues are going to be posted in the What's Happening Houston Facebook group. Just be the first to find Hank, answer the question, you could win a local prize. That is brought to you by Mika and Janelle. And then if you are like Mika and Janelle, for instance, and you've got an event that you want published on the Community Corner, head over to our website, mybulkleylakesnow.com, and submit your event there.
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1: I'm Darren Bain. The high stream flow advisories for the Bulkley and Skeena Rivers and tributaries has ended. That includes around the Smithers Terrace and Houston areas. A flood watch was issued for the Bulkley River on May 6th, then later downgraded with the Skeena Rivers advisory posted a day later. Advisories remain in effect for the lakes, Ominika, and Central Coast regions west of Prince George. The BC Coroner's Service is investigating the death of a missing snowmobiler who was found near Haynes Pass, roughly 1,200 kilometers northwest of Prince George. According to the Atlin RCMP, three snowmobilers were attempting to retrieve a broken-down snow machine from the area along the Yukon border when one of them got separated from the group on Friday. Due to treacherous winter conditions and zero visibility, rescue efforts were limited. On Sunday, a break in the weather allowed a helicopter and snowmobile group to access the area the missing person was thought to be in. The missing person was found deceased several hours later. The debate is over and now voting begins for the next leader of the BC Conservatives. Candidates Ian Black, Caroline Elliott, Carrie Lynn Finley, Peter Miliband, and Yuri Fulmer squared off on the weekend in the 90-minute debate. Ballots are now being sent out to more than 42,000 party members. Former leader John Rustad resigned in early December, and Trevor Halford has been acting leader since that time. The winner will be announced on May 30th. Four Canadians are now isolating in the Victoria area after returning from the cruise ship at the center of a deadly hantavirus outbreak. Our provincial reporter Emily Jovaski has more on what hantavirus is and whether you need to be concerned about it spreading.
2: Most of the time, humans pick up hantavirus from contact with rodent droppings. But this particular Andes strain behind the outbreak on the MV Hondius is different because it can spread from person to person. BC Provincial Health Officer Dr. Bonnie Henry says it can lead to serious illness, but the risk to the general public is low. It requires prolonged close contact to spread, and it mutates slowly, so there's little potential for a pandemic. Emily Joveski, Vista News, Victoria.
1: The Emergency Reception Center in Prince George is all systems go, ready for another wildfire season in the province. The center consists of five trailers where evacuees can register for emergency support services after arriving in the city. Emergency Programs Manager Tanya Spooner says the Northern Capital has become the regional epicenter when taking in displaced residents.
3: The 10,000 people that we received in 2017 is absolutely a rarity. We haven't seen those numbers again, but we did see 3,000 in 2018, and we have seen consistent evacuations from other communities every year since.
1: The emergency programs team consists of 24 people to support evacuees during these types of events. Get daily and weekly news alerts directly to your inbox by signing up at MyBulkleyLakesNow.com.
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4: Good morning, it's Matt here with you, and the morning drive is still looking the same. All I've got on my... Oh, wait, no, it updated. Just now. Okay, so here are the two things to look out for now. Road maintenance work, single lane alternating to the east of Topley. That's still there. It's about 6 kilometers to the east, and then furthermore, they got the road sweeping going now on that same stretch of Highway 16, but a little bit longer, too. Instead of 3 kilometers, it's 36 kilometers. So it's between Decker Lake to about 4 kilometers east of Topley. So, just keep an eye out for those, and then that's kind of all you can do when it comes to the roads, unless you see something else, and you can give me a call at 250-847-2277, and now we can take a look at the weather. 14 degrees our daytime high, cloudy for majority of the day now, it's starting to look a little bit more overcasty than anything, and still a 30% chance of some showers. So, we'll see what happens with that. At least in the meantime, we're getting some pretty decent temps. We're looking at 6 degrees in Smithers and Houston, 7 in Burns Lake.
0: The Moose. This is the Bulkley Valley and Lake's biggest variety.

There's Amanda Marshall with Dark Horse right here on the Moose. Morning, it's Matt here with you. It is 14 minutes past 9 o'clock, and we do have, well, obviously more music coming your way, right? But there's also some information that'll be coming your way, I do believe. Because I am curious a little bit more about what we heard in the community corner. It was that scavenger hunt thing going on in Houston. So I'm going to give a call to one of the organizers. Because I'm friends with her. I'm going to ask her about it. So we'll be doing that shortly. Friend of the show, Miko, will be popping on the phone. But we got music first. It's UB40 with Red Red Wine up right now on the Moose.

0: There's Britney Spears, Till the World Ends, right here on The Moose. Morning, it's Matt here with you, and I'm joined on the phone by Mika. Mika is one of the organizers for the scavenger hunt that's going down in and around Houston with some local businesses. Is that right, Mika? Am I getting the gist a little bit of the scavenger hunt?
1: Yeah. So basically, we have a little Moose stuffy that we are putting around town at different businesses and organizations. And attached to that Moose, there will be a riddle. And if the person who finds the Moose answers that riddle correctly, they get the prize. So basically, now I just have a bunch of gift cards for a couple different local businesses, a couple free flippy cards, maybe even a couple little toys made by the other organizers in now. So that should be fun.
0: Well, it certainly does sound like it's going to be fun. What do we call this Moose? Does it have a name yet?
1: His name is Hank.
0: Hank the Moose.
1: Yeah.
0: Well, very good. So what about if somebody does find Hank and then they answer the riddle, but where do they answer the riddle? Where do they tell you?
1: So basically, wherever Hank is, the person who is at that organization or business will have the answer, and they will also have a little basket full of little goodies.
0: And so word on the street is the way that you find the clue to figure out where Hank is going to be in Houston is by just going to the What's Happening Houston Facebook page.
1: Yeah, and I will post something there weekly just to give a little hint to where it is. Won't be that hard because obviously there's kids going to be playing and stuff. So, yeah, any more information you need, you can find it on the page. I will be posting more information today.
0: Beautiful. Well, thank you so much for sharing, Mika. This is a great little initiative you've got going, and I'm sure everybody in Houston and the Bulkley Valley and Lakes District appreciates your efforts.
1: Thank you.
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0: It's 9:25 now here on The Moose. Morning, Matt here with you. We got more music coming your way. Maybe we'll keep talking about Hank the Moose. I like the sound of that. Well, either way, more music. Here's the Foo Fighters, Making a Fire, right here on The Moose.

There's Glass Tiger. I'm still searching, right here on the Moose. Morning, it's Matt here with you. 33 minutes past 9 o'clock on this Tuesday, and well, we have one more song to get through. So I suppose we just gotta jump right into it. And it's arguably and probably my favorite band name ever, Bowling for Soup, with 1985, and it's right here on the Moose.

0: 1985.
1: There's Bowling for Soup, 1985 on the Moose. Morning. It's Matt here with you. And we are, of course, on the precipice of the May long weekend, right? So camping might be front of mind. It's also probably going to be a little rainy, so maybe day vacations could be the front of mind. But also, something else to think about, exam season. It'll be coming up. Of course, not like super right away, but the beginning of like starting to study for some exams that your kiddos might have, or even yourself if you're in post-secondary, right? So, are you ready? How are you going to prepare? Like, I remember going through quite a few exam seasons, of course, as a person growing up and going to school. You usually do. And the thing that makes it like the worst is it's like that exact threshold of like, you have to do this. It has to be done before you can have any fun. I didn't mean to make it rhyme, but it did. It's so, like, coming up to exam season, you got to get them done, and then it's summer vacation. So are you excited about that, or still dreading it a little bit? Or even back in the day when you were going to school, if you've been graduated for some time, did you enjoy going up to like exam season, or were you more of a, let's get this over with and get to summer? You can let me know on the Facebook page. It's the Moose BVLD.
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1: It's 9:39 now here on the Moose Morning. Matt here with you. We've got some more music coming your way, and they're going to keep talking exam season and also a little bit summer, because that is kind of what follows right after it when it comes to the school year. So, chat that after some John Mellencamp. Lonely Old Night here on the Moose.

There's Our Lady Peace, Clumsy. It's right here on the Moose. Morning, it's Matt here with you. It is 9:47. We got one more song to go before we're touching base back onto the precipice of exam season. It's within a month, just about, I would say. Maybe a little bit longer than that, but still, you're going to want to start studying for it just a little sooner than that. At least, that's what I always did. And I am a genius. No, okay, well, self-proclaimed anyway. You do with that information what you will, but we do still have the one more song in which we must play now. It's Gracie Abrams. That's So True, here on the Moose.

0: Tracy Abrams. That's so true, here on the Moose. Morning, it's Matt here with you, and we have been chatting exam season. Because if you're in school, if you're learning, you need to write a test that's worth a lot of your grade, and if you do bad on it, you're done for. Who came up with this idea? Anyways, something that we've all done, and we all have to do, so you may as well talk about it. And I can also say, hey, good luck getting ready for them. Like, it is a bit of a hill to climb, especially. Remember doing diplomas, that wasn't fun. I think after that, though, that's when the pandemic happened. So then nobody else had to write any, so I had nobody to be like, oh, there, you'll get through it. So they didn't have to do it. So I guess do with that what you will. But either way, we are going to have some folks getting ready, starting to study a little bit more. So what can we do to help them, us non-school people? Well, could do pop quizzes, maybe. I don't know how much you'd want me to be the one asking you questions and then giving you correct or not, because I will definitely try to have fun with it and tell you you're wrong when you're definitely right. So don't use me. I will gaslight you inadvertently. So just figure it out. You got this. You can do it. All of us adults, we did it. So have fun. And then remember, summer's just around the corner too. And then maybe also another school year. So then, ooh, maybe at the end of the day, just keep looking forward to summer. That's pretty much all you got.
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0: Well, it's 9:53, so we are just to the latter part of the 9 o'clock hour, and we got two songs for you to kick it out. Well, kick it off? I guess kick off the 10 o'clock hour. That makes more sense. But either way, two more songs, newscast, and we're back into it. Here's Alanis Morissette with Thank You here on The Moose.

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1: Good morning, I'm Brendan Palou. Four Canadians are isolating in the Victoria, BC area after returning from a cruise with a deadly hantavirus outbreak. With more on the story, here's Emily Javeski.
2: BC's health officer, Dr. Bonnie Henry, says a couple from Yukon and two others from BC don't have symptoms of hantavirus, but they're being told to isolate for at least 3 weeks and will be monitored for 6 weeks. There have been 9 reported cases around the world of hantavirus in connection with the outbreak on the MV Hondius cruise ship, including 3 deaths. Henry says hantavirus can cause serious illness, but it's not highly contagious like COVID-19.
3: It's not what we would consider a disease of pandemic potential.
2: She says there's little risk to the general public. Emily Joveski, Vista News, Victoria.
1: The debate is over and now voting begins for the next leader of the BC Conservatives. Candidates Ian Black, Caroline Elliott, Carrie Lynn Finley, as well as Peter Mylabar and Yuri Fulmer squared off on the weekend in the 90-minute debate. Ballots are now being sent out to more than 42,000 party members. Former leader John Rustad resigned back in early December, and Trevor Halford has been acting as leader since that time. The winner will be announced May 30th. A provincial Amber Alert resulted in 2 children from terrorists being found safe in the early hours of Monday. The terrorist RCMP said officers were notified the children were taken by an individual Sunday evening and determined there was immediate danger. Police added the children were found near Burns Lake an hour and a half after the alert was posted, where 2 people were taken into custody. Mounties thanked the public, media, and policing partners for their assistance and cooperation during the alert. Today's the deadline to take part in the mandatory snapshot of the country's population and demographics. Stats Canada says data from the 2026 census can help communities plan services such as childcare, education, transit, and healthcare. 3/4 of Canadians received the short-form census, which takes only minutes to complete. It includes questions on age, gender, language, marital status, and household composition. The long-form questionnaire also includes topics such as place of birth, ethnic origins, as well as cultural origins, population groups, religion, mobility, education, as well as labor, commuting, and housing. Be the first to know. Get news alerts directly to your inbox by signing up at MyBulkleyLakesNow.com.
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5: Good morning, it's Matt here with you, and the morning drive is a little more complicated. Now, we got a few things to look out for, so we'll just go through them nice and easily. 2 of them are road sweeping. The first one is just outside of Houston. It is on the west side of it. It's before the bridge over the train tracks. So it's just as the speed limit's still pretty up, but it's as you're about to start slowing down to 70, give or take. So just be careful there. Keep an eye out for the street sweepers. And then a little further down Highway 16 towards Topley and towards Burns Lake, that's where we got a road maintenance work. Single lane alternating there. That's 6 kilometers to the east of Topley, and it's a 3-kilometer stretch. So it's nothing crazy. Just keep your eyes out for it. And then the other road sweeping is a little further down on Highway 16. That's between Decker Lake to 4 kilometers east of Topley. And then that's it. We can move right into the weather, which is super straightforward. 14 degrees still looking to be our daytime high. Cloudy for a lot of today, which is a little surprising. It's supposed to be nice and sunny. Still could see some showers too. 30% chance of that. And then the current temps. They're warming up nicely. 9 degrees in Burns Lake, 8 in Houston, and then 7 in Smithers.
4: The
6: It's a nice day for a white wedding.
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4: The Moose. The Multi-Valiant Lakes Space Variety is on the Moose.

There's Honeymoon Suite, Bernie and Love on the Moose. Morning, it's Matt here with you. It is 13 minutes past 10 o'clock, and we just got some more music coming up. So we'll keep it moving, keep it boogieing with the Raconteurs. Steady As She Goes is up now on the Moose.

0: Lovers in a dangerous time, bare naked ladies, and it's here on the Moose. Morning, it's Matt here with you, and there is quite a rainy forecast for the weekend. The long weekend, May long weekend, is going to be looking a little bit rainy, which is both good and bad. Depends how you look at it, because it does in fact look like we're heading towards a rainy May long, and I can't really decide quite yet if it is going to be a good thing or a bad thing. It literally can be either. It's kind of up to you. Like, on one hand, the rain would be fantastic right now. It's been dry as of late. It'd be great. Clean up the roads a little bit. And certainly could quash some fire concerns, too. But on the other hand, rainy camping weekends are really miserable really quickly. So it really just depends how you slice it. Personally, I'd love to see some rain, but what say you? Is this going to quash your plans for May long? Are you completely indifferent? What do you think? Let me know on the Facebook page. It's the Moose BVLD.
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It's 10:29, and that was Great Big C here on the Moose. Morning, it's Matt here with you, and we are going to keep things just moving along with some more Canadian music. It's ironic that both of these are Canadian because they're just so distinctively different, but they're still both fantastic. Here's Shawn Mendes, Treat You Better on the Moose.

0: That's Pink with Perfect, right here on the Moose. Morning, it's Matt here with you, and we were talking about the rain and how it might be showing its ugly face, or beautiful face, depending on how you think about it, over this long weekend. And you know exactly the type of camping trip that'll happen. On a May long, and it just starts torrentially downpouring. Everything slowly but surely is getting damp, no matter how careful you are or what you leave in the car. Hoodies are just going to be wet. Chairs, you'll never find a dry seat. Somehow the coolers are just full of water now. Like, huh? it just gets completely ridiculous. And then you end up hiding under a tarp, pretending that you're having a good time. So why not just stay, at least with a raincoat? Just at least be a little bit more prepared for it, I suppose. Like, going in blind, just assuming it's going to be a nice weekend, that's probably when you get stuck in that kind of situation. But then on top of it, you could just be extra happy and extra dry by preparing properly, and then it's nice and rainy, and it'd be beautiful. So I'm still a proponent of the rain. I'm looking forward to it this weekend. Hopefully, it's not going to rain on your parade. I'm really sorry. That was a terrible joke.
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0: That's Sam Roberts, brother down, and it's here on the Moose. Morning, it's Matt here with you, and we are joined by Shane, one of the salesmen down at S&P in Houston. How you doing today, Shane?
1: Really good. How are you today, Matt?
0: No, not too bad. And I've heard tell of a flyer. Actually, I saw it on Facebook, as a matter of fact. Something about RVs in the month of May. Can you tell us a little bit about that?
1: Oh, yeah. Down at S&P here, we've got our May Days event, and it's running from May 1st to 31st. So on all our RVs right now, we have an additional $500 off any sale price and any price, and a $250 gift card to S&P RV and a $250 gas card, as well as a one-week camping getaway to Westlake Campground or Coop Dogs Fishing Lodge, and, of course, the free RV care membership. So lots going on in May down at Sullivan's, but you may want to come down and check out May Days, have a look at some new or used trailers, anything from tent trailers up to fifth wheels, bigger trailers, toy haulers, and, of course, motorhomes. 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
1: Good morning, I'm Brendan Pollu. Four Canadians are isolating in the Victoria, BC area after returning from a cruise with a deadly hantavirus outbreak. With more on the story, here's Emily Javeski.
2: BC's health officer, Dr. Bonnie Henry, says a couple from Yukon and two others from BC don't have symptoms of hantavirus, but they're being told to isolate for at least 3 weeks and will be monitored for 6 weeks. There have been 9 reported cases around the world of hantavirus in connection with the outbreak on the MV Hondius cruise ship, including 3 deaths. Henry says hantavirus can cause serious illness, but it's not highly contagious like COVID-19.
3: It's not what we would consider a disease of pandemic potential.
2: She says there's little risk to the general public. Emily Joveski, Vista News, Victoria.
1: The debate is over and now voting begins for the next leader of the BC Conservatives. Candidates Ian Black, Caroline Elliott, Carrie Lynn Findlay, as well as Peter Mylabar and Yuri Fulmer squared off on the weekend in the 90-minute debate. Ballots are now being sent out to more than 42,000 party members. Former leader John Rustad resigned back in early December, and Trevor Halford has been acting as leader since that time. The winner will be announced May 30th. A provincial Amber Alert resulted in 2 children from terrorists being found safe in the early hours of Monday. The terrorist RCMP said officers were notified the children were taken by an individual Sunday evening and determined there was immediate danger. Police added the children were found near Burns Lake an hour and a half after the alert was posted, where 2 people were taken into custody. Mounties thanked the public, media, and policing partners for their assistance and cooperation during the alert. Today's the deadline to take part in the mandatory snapshot of the country's population and demographics. Stats Canada says data from the 2026 census can help communities plan services such as childcare, education, transit, and healthcare. 3/4 of Canadians received the short-form census, which takes only minutes to complete. It includes questions on age, gender, language, marital status, and household composition. The long-form questionnaire also includes topics such as place of birth, ethnic origins, as well as cultural origins, population groups, religion, mobility, education, as well as labor, commuting, and housing. Be the first to know. Get news alerts directly to your inbox by signing up at MyBulkleyLakesNow.com.
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5: Good morning, it's Matt here with you, and the morning drive is a little more complicated. Now, we got a few things to look out for, so we'll just go through them nice and easily. 2 of them are road sweeping. The first one is just outside of Houston. It is on the west side of it. It's before the bridge over the train tracks. So it's just as the speed limit's still pretty up, but it's as you're about to start slowing down to 70, give or take. So just be careful there. Keep an eye out for the street sweepers. And then a little further down Highway 16 towards Topley and towards Burns Lake, that's where we got our road maintenance work. Single lane alternating there. That's 6 kilometers to the east of Topley, and it's a 3-kilometer stretch. So it's nothing crazy. Just keep your eyes out for it. And then the other road sweeping is a little further down on Highway 16. That's between Decker Lake to 4 kilometers east of Topley. And then that's it. We can move right into the weather, which is super straightforward. 14 degrees still looking to be our daytime high. Cloudy for a lot of today, which is a little surprising. It's supposed to be nice and sunny. Still could see some showers too. 30% chance of that. And then the current temps. They're warming up nicely. 9 degrees in Burns Lake, 8 in Houston, and then 7 in Smithers.
4: The Moose promises the Bowling Valley and Lake's biggest variety. That's me in the corner. The Moose. Variety of epic proportions. The Bowling Valley and Lake's biggest variety is on the Moose.

0: There's Finger 11 Paralyzer, and it's here on the Moose. Morning, it's Matt here with you, and it does seem to be a little bit more like roadwork season than in, you know, weeks past. Obviously, over the course of the nice weather, we're going to have some sections of the roadways being worked on. Just, you know, the winter obviously takes its toll on it, right? So does that mean that we say we are into roadwork season? Or do you not think that what we have, well, today in specific, essentially one thing of construction on Highway 16 for the whole of the BVLD, but then also two things of street sweeping? Is that enough to warrant it to be roadwork season? If anything, it is road cleaning season, and then a little tiny fix job. We have had other spots already that have been kind of relatively longer waits for single lane alternating, so I would argue, yes, it is roadwork season. But I'm curious what you think, and you can let me know on the Facebook page. It's the Moose BVLD.
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2: 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So, whether you're firing up the barbecue at home or hitting the road, have a safe and fun-filled Victoria Day long weekend.
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5: Spring feels better on the Moose.

There's Blue Rodeo, Lost Together on the Moose. Morning, it's Matt here with you. It is 29 minutes past 11 o'clock. We are on our way to 11:30, so we'll just get there now, I suppose. Got another song for you. It's Apata. It's Rose and Bruno Mars here on the Moose.

0: Rose and Bruno Mars, Apatah, here on The Moose. Morning, it's Matt here with you. And still on the topic a little bit of road work season, do we even consider the cleaning of the roads as to be road work? Or is that road maintenance? If you think about it, road maintenance is also road work, so how do you classify it? What do you decide when you're trying to figure out if the roads are going to be very treacherous? Because it might not necessarily be anything when it comes to them just wetting the roads, because I did see something from the town of Smithers. They were going to do their, like, anti-dust thing. So essentially, they're just going to be spraying water on all the roads so it doesn't get dusty, which is great. I love that. But is that really road work, is the question. So I'm curious what you think, and you can let me know what you think on the Facebook page. It's the Moose BVLD.
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1: 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The Moose.

0: There's Blink 182, The Rock Show, and it's here on the Moose. Morning, it's Matt here with you. It's 44 minutes into the 11 o'clock hour, but funnily enough, we are pretty well done. That's kind of all she wrote when it comes to the morning show, but we have a plethora of songs coming up to finish out the hour for you, and the Knicks coming to take over too. But with all that being said, I do in fact have to bid you adieu. So hopefully you can have yourself a great rest of your Tuesday, even though it is a little cloudy for our liking. And then we'll be right back here with you again on Wednesday. So until then, have yourself a good one. We'll talk to you again tomorrow.
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10: Local and proud of it.

Those banners, someone to you on the Bulkley Valley and Lakes biggest variety, the Moose. I'm Nick. So the census deadline is today. So you technically have to fill it out by the end of the day, but it's a soft deadline. So it's not like you're going to get punished tomorrow for not filling it out. No, that's not how it works. And a lot of people online are upset because they didn't get the long form census. They just clicked a few boxes and that was it.

0: They were so let down. They felt deprived because they wanted to geek out with some data and stats and see just how many questions this thing would ask them. And as somebody who did the long form census, yes, if you're a fellow statistics geek, you'll love it because it asks you all these different questions about, like, where you're from, your education, what you do, how you get to work, how many rooms are in your house, which is the weirdest question because why on earth do they need to know how many rooms are in your house? And all that stuff. It was actually fun until you get to question 38 and you realize that you still have 60% left to go. So, tomato, tomato. You get what you get. You like what you like. But the point is, you try to fill it out as soon as you can.
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0: That was Audio Slave, Like a Stone, on the Moose. I'm Nick. So if you didn't get a census code yet, you don't need to panic because yes, today is deadline day, but there are many ways you can get a code. You know, maybe the code is in an envelope under your doormat, or maybe it's going to be in a bag hanging on your doorknob when you get home from work tonight. 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And yeah, census enumerators, they're going out and distributing them because, you know, sometimes they don't end up in your P.O. box. And if you don't get a code today and you really want to fill it out and get it over with, you could just go to census.gc.ca and verify your address. And there you go. You'll get a code right on the spot so you can geek out with some stats.
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0: That was Kim Mitchell. All You Are on the Bulkley Valley and Lakes biggest variety, the Moose. I'm Nick. You know, with the price of everything around you going up and up and up and up, it's hard to believe that these still exist. And they are such a great value. Talking about rotisserie chickens you can buy from the grocery store. You know those ready-made ones? 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And the best part is, it's cheaper per kilo than raw chicken. So it's something that you don't have to cook and you get to eat right away without doing any work. Sign me up!
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0: That was Tall Backman. She's So High on the Moose. I'm Nick, and it's actually not going to be that cold tonight, but we are going to get a little wet, maybe. Our low is going to be 7. Tomorrow, it might also rain with a high of 15. Here's Kate Bush.
1: The Moose, the Buckley Valley and Lake's biggest variety.

0: And that was Virginia to Vegas, Just Friends on the Bulkley Valley and Lakes biggest variety, the Moose. I'm Nick, and the Habs, the Montreal Canadiens, are going to be taking on the Buffalo Sabres today at 4. Go, Habs, go! They're the last Canadian team in the playoffs, and Habs fans are just so, so passionate. Like, in a suburb south of Montreal called Longueuil, where I lived before I moved here, there was somebody who scratched out the name Lyon from a street sign, and they wrote Dobesh Street, because Dobesh is the goalie. You know, Habs fans, yes, that's why we love them.
1: Microbrews, caribou and trails that make you say, ooh, we're always down for an adventure. The Bulkley Valley and Lake's biggest variety, the Moose.
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0: Now, Jason Mraz, I'm yours on the Bulkley Valley and Lakes biggest variety, the Moose. I'm Nick, and there is so much misinformation on Facebook and social media when it comes to the census. Yes, you do have to fill it out by law, and the deadline is today. No, you will not be thrown in jail if you forget to fill it out. Actually, you can't be thrown in jail because in the law itself, it says, don't throw the person in jail. You cannot be thrown in jail. Oh my gosh. I don't know who comes up with this stuff. Yeah, so if you don't fill out the census by today, what will happen is Statistics Canada will send you a letter and they'll remind you that you have to fill out the census. If you don't respond to that letter, they'll send you another one. Maybe they'll call you, visit your house. And if after all of those attempts to reach you, if you don't answer them at all, then in mid-July or so, they will threaten to fine you $500. So no jail time. No. See, this is a reminder why you shouldn't believe everything you see on Facebook.
1: So long to Old Man Winter.
2: 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Melting! Oh, what a world! What a world!
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0: That was Harlequin, Superstitious Feeling, on the Moose. I'm Nick. So, if you are in a Canadian band just like Harlequin, or you're a Canadian solo artist, submit your music right now on madeandplayedincanada.ca. 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That would be cool, eh? 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

0: That was Bass is Bass. I Cry on the Bulkley Valley and Lakes biggest variety, the Moose. I'm Nick. So it might rain tonight, so you might need to have an umbrella handy, and our low is going to be 7. Tomorrow we might get some more rain with a high of 15. Motley Crue is up next.
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0: That was Three Doors Down, Here Without You, on the Bulkley Valley and Lakes biggest variety, The Moose. Hi, I'm Nick. If you have a green thumb, then there's a chance you went to check out one of those plant nurseries that opened over the weekend. You know, when you go there, you see all of these adorable plants, and they're just starting to grow, and you see their leaves. They're so cute. Oh, you little cucumber plant. Yes, you're going to make the nicest cucumbers when you grow up. Oh, little tomato plant. Oh, there's a little green one starting to grow. It's so adorable. Oh, and the basil plant. You're just so cute. I want to eat you up.
1: The Moose, the Bulkley Valley and Lake's biggest variety.
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0: Oh, Canada, that was the Headbins. Don't it make you feel on the moose? I'm Nick. Speaking of something else that's Canadian, the very last Canadian team in the Stanley Cup playoffs, the Montreal Canadiens, are going to be going up against the Buffalo Sabres today at 4. Go, Habs, go! Bring the cup home! They destroyed the Sabres over the weekend, 6-2. They're up 2-1 in the series. Fingers crossed, a Canadian team can finally win the cup. And it not be an American team that wins it with Canadian players. This happens all the time, and it has to stop now.
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1: Good afternoon, I'm Logan Flint. Ontario Provincial Police say a man wanted for murder may have connections to terrorists and could be somewhere in BC. Police say 34-year-old Joseph Medor of Ottawa is wanted for second-degree murder and has known associations in terrorists along with Richmond, Abbotsford, and Chilliwack. Medor is described as 6'2", with a medium build, black hair, hazel eyes, and tattoos. Anyone with information is asked to contact Lanark County OPP or Ontario Crime Stoppers. The BC Nurses Union says its members have voted more than 98% in favor of job action. The strike vote follows 6 months of bargaining with the province. President Adrian Gear says the union is still seeking improved benefits and funding for better nurse-to-patient ratios.
2: But we've also been met with the employer who's refused to offer any substantive contract improvements or commit to the compensation and funding made available to other public sector contracts.
1: Gear says she hopes both sides can come back to the table to negotiate a deal. Nursing is an essential service, so there would be limits on any potential job action. Today is the deadline to take part in the mandatory snapshot of the country's population and demographics. Stats Canada says data from the 2026 census can help communities plan services such as childcare, education, transit, and healthcare. 3/4 of Canadians received the short-form census, which takes only minutes to complete. It includes questions on age, gender, language, marital status, and household composition. The long-form questionnaire also includes topics such as place of birth, ethnic or cultural origins, population groups, religion, mobility, education, labor, commuting, and housing. Tumbler Ridge will be joining the FIFA World Cup 2026 festivities set for June 15th. Canada Celebrates will bring a chance for the community to connect with watch parties, entertainment, and soccer-themed interactive experiences. The province is contributing $25,000 towards the event. The one-time funding helps municipalities, regional districts, and First Nations host free public events to ensure people in British Columbia can participate in the FIFA World Cup excitement and benefits. Ottawa is also providing $25,000. And in sports, a Fort St. James goaltender is among 3 female hockey players from Northern BC who are eligible to be picked in next month's PWHL draft in Detroit. Colby Wilson played the last 5 seasons with the Saskatchewan Huskies program. Last year, she amassed a 7-10 record with a 2.30 goals against average and a .920 save percentage. Alexandria Lamont of Cecil Lake is another goalie looking to hear her name called. She spent last season with Ontario-based Nipissing University Lakers. In addition, Brooke Disher of Fort St. John is one of many blue liners on the list. She split 4 NCAA seasons between the Ohio State Buckeyes and Boston University. Be the first to know. Get news alerts direct to your inbox by signing up at MyBulkleyLakesNow.com.
3: Thanks for the news update. I'm Nick. You're listening to the Bulkley Valley and Lakes' biggest variety, the Moose. It's going to be pretty cloudy tonight, and we might get some rain. Our low is going to be 7. Tomorrow, same thing, with a high of 15. The Verve is coming up next.
0: The Moose promises the Bulkley Valley and Lakes' biggest variety.

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1: That was T-Swift, Blank Space, on the Bulkley Valley and Lakes biggest variety, The Moose. I'm Nick. So Matt asked you on the Moose BVLD Facebook page, what is something everybody else seems to love, but you just can't get into? Beth says avocado. Come on! No, I love avocados. They're so good. Like, you cut them in half, you take out the seed, and then after you drizzle some olive oil on them, and bon appetit. They're delicious! You don't have to make fancy toast out of them. With them. Armin says, Game of Thrones. Yeah, I'm with you on that one. I haven't even been able to watch a single episode without falling asleep. And Candace says, cell phones, Star Wars movies, leggings. I can go on and on and on. What? Cell phones? What if you get lost? What if you need to call for help? Then what? You scream and shout and hope somebody hears you.
2: The Bulkley Valley and Lake's biggest variety for your workday. This is The Moose.
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0: She was born across the pond, but she grew up in Montreal. Sass Jordan, make you a believer on the Moose. I'm Nick, and speaking of Montreal, the Canadiens are going to be taking on the Sabres at 4. Oh, that's like in half an hour or so. Go, Habs, go! Ah, you know, it's game 4 in the playoff series they're doing right now against Buffalo. They're up 2-1. If they win it, they'll be up 3-1. And oh my gosh, if they're able to eliminate the Sabres, then they just have to beat the Carolina Hurricanes, who are very scary. Like, they plowed through every other team they faced for nothing. And if they manage to beat the Hurricanes, then they'll be in the Stanley Cup Final again. I think the last time they were in it was 2021, and they just came up short against Tampa. So go Habs, go, and bring Lord Stanley back home.
1: The Moose.
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2: Yarnorama is coming up this Friday on the 15th of May. You can head over to the Smithers Public Library from 9:30 a.m. to 11 a.m. to learn how to make yarn bracelets, bookmarks, and more. And that, of course, is going to be free to attend. And Houston's scavenger hunt has kicked off this past week. Hank from Houston is on the loose. Got to keep your eyes peeled for the moose mascot Hank being hidden at local businesses somewhere in town. Clues are going to be posted in the What's Happening Houston Facebook group. Just be the first to find Hank, answer the question, you could win a local prize. That is brought to you by Mika and Janelle. And then if you are like Mika and Janelle, for instance, and you've got an event that you want published on the Community Corner, head over to our website, mybulkleylakesnow.com, and submit your event there.
1: 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We're the Family Fun Station playing the Bulkley Valley and Lake's biggest variety. This is the Moose.
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1: Canada's next great artists aren't waiting to be discovered. They're already out there, and we're listening. 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Solo artists, full bands, country, rock,

0: repairs. The shelter said Sider is responding to treatment and slowly recovering. The society believes the parasite was contracted from fresh game meat fed to them and will only be feeding frozen fish and meat to prevent further infections. The BC Nurses Union says its members have voted overwhelmingly in favor of job action after 6 months of bargaining with the province. President Adrian Gear says nurses don't want any job action that would impact patient care.
1: We are willing to go back to the table. We have signaled that to the employer. They have also signaled that they're willing to come back to the table. This is the final last chance, however.
0: Gear says the union is still seeking improved benefits and funding for better nurse-to-patient ratios. Any job action would be limited because nursing is an essential service. Today is the deadline to take part in the mandatory snapshot of the country's population and demographics. Stats Canada says data from the 2026 census can help communities plan services such as childcare, education, transit, and healthcare. 3/4 of Canadians received the short-form census, which takes only minutes to complete. It includes questions on age, gender, language, marital status, and household composition. The long-form questionnaire also includes topics such as place of birth, ethnic or cultural origins, population groups, religion, mobility, education, labor, commuting, and housing. And in sports, a Fort St. James goaltender is among 3 female hockey players from Northern BC who are eligible to be picked in next month's PWHL draft in Detroit. Colby Wilson played the last 5 seasons with the Saskatchewan Huskies program. Last year, she amassed a 7-10 record with a 2.30 goals against average and a .920 save percentage. Alexandria Lamont of Cecil Lake is another goalie looking to hear her name called. She spent last season with Ontario-based Nipissing University Lakers. In addition, Brooke Disher of Fort St. John is one of many blue liners on the list. She split 4 NCAA seasons between the Ohio State Buckeyes and Boston University. Be the first to know. Get news alerts direct to your inbox by signing up at mybulkleylakesnow.com.
2: Thanks for the news update. I'm Nick. You're listening to the Bulkley Valley and Lakes biggest variety, the Moose. It's not going to be that chilly tonight. We're falling down to 7 and we might be getting some rain tomorrow. Kind of sunny, kind of cloudy. Maybe some rain with a high of 15. Al King is coming up next.
3: The Moose. This is the Bulkley Valley and Lakes biggest variety. The Bulkley Valley and Lakes biggest variety now.

0: Speedway. St. Evans thing.
1: That was the hip. Blood High Dough on the Bulky Valley and Lakes. Biggest variety, the Moose. I'm Nick, and it's a few minutes past 4 o'clock. So the Montreal Canadiens are taking on the Buffalo Sabres right now in Game 4 of their playoff series. Go Habs, go! They're up 2-1, and if they win tonight, I think that's it. They're going to move on to the Eastern Conference Final to take on the Hurricanes. So fingers crossed they actually pull it off. You know, the funniest thing about Habs fans is that they're the most passionate fans in the league. Like, in Longueuil, Quebec, the suburb south of Montreal, in which I was living before I moved here, yeah, there was somebody who scratched Lyon off of a street sign and replaced it with Dobesh, because that's the name of our goalie. And it's on top of a stop sign. You gotta love them. They're just so passionate, these Habs fans.
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0: That was Panic of the Disco. I write sins, not tragedies. On the Moose, I'm Nick, and the Montreal Canadiens are taking on the Sabres right now in the Stanley Cup playoffs. Go, Habs, go. They're the last Canadian team in the playoffs, and we really want a Stanley Cup to be won north of the border for once, instead of American teams winning with our players. And Habs fans love cheering and chanting, and one of the most popular chants is this French phrase, ça sent la coupe. Now, you hear it all the time when you watch English TV, but they never explain what it means. Well, ça sent la coupe literally translates to, it smells like the cup. Like, the cup is so close they can smell it, and maybe they can taste it. So, go Habs, go!
1: The Buckley Valley and Lake's biggest variety, the Moose.
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1: The biggest variety from Burns Lake to Houston and all the tunnels in between. The Bulkley Valley and Lake's biggest variety is on the Moose.

0: That was Pink, Trust Fall, on the Bulkley Valley and Lake's biggest variety, The Moose. I'm Nick, and here's a quick reminder for you to not believe everything you see on Facebook. You know, today is census deadline day, and there are some people who are saying that if you don't fill it out, you're going to be thrown in jail. What? No. See, yes, by law, you have to fill out the census, but I Googled the Statistics Act, and it says that you can't be thrown in jail for not filling it out. What will happen is, if you forget to fill it out, Statistics Canada will send you a reminder letter, and then another letter, and another letter, if you still don't fill it out. And then they'll call you, and then they'll visit you. And after all of those attempts to reach you, if they can't get a hold of you, they will threaten to fine you $500 in mid-July for not filling it out. So you might want to fill it out sooner rather than later.
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